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0: I don't know if you're getting
1: it. Yeah, totally.
0: So the government needs to look into this miracle of faith, arrest those fake ones, so that the real ones will show forth. The real ones with evidence will show forth. That is the truth.
1: Okay. All right. Thank you
0: very much. I remember Daniel from the bridge.
1: Welcome, Daniel. Thank you once again for joining us. Now, I just quickly checked that story that came to mind. You know, the one where the pastor apparently raised a man from the dead. It was in South Africa. What's the man's name? Where is he? There it is. Pastor Alf Lukau, right? It was very popular. This was 2019. This church, what's the name of the church again now? Very popular those days on television. And I mean, his following was huge. Huge. He was rivaling the big churches we have here in Nigeria. And then, you know, the moment of truth. The casket, they carried the guy in. The pastor now laid his hand on the person. He said the man has died, you know, died for a day or 2 days or whatever. And he was about to be buried. And then the man now stood up, opened his mouth. And everybody was screaming. Yeah, it was hot, too. 90.3, good morning.
2: You, the Bible teacher from Owerri. Just a second.
1: Yes, please.
2: You, there are miracles, real miracles.
1: Mm.
2: By the grace of God, I have been used to perform miracles on a girl who was to go for surgical operation on appendicitis.
1: Okay.
2: But the Spirit of God prayed for her. She's not going to be operated. God used me, because if I say I, that is what kills men of God. When you begin to say I, as if it's your own power, the devil can take over. God used me to pray for that girl. She didn't go for that operation. She's still alive up to today. If anybody doubts, they can visit her house. She can speak for herself. Other things, I have even received miracles. I've told you, if God does not exist, who are those people that broke that vehicle when I had that accident, broke the iron, and made me to come out? But the point is that the fake ones are everywhere now, because they don't have the power of the Holy Spirit. They don't have Holy Spirit baptism. Any man of God working for God without genuine repentance and without receiving the power of the Holy Spirit, Spirit baptism, he will look for another power to do the job. That is the problem here. And their power normally lasts for 7 years. And it expires. Do you know today there are anointing oils that they sell 150,000? I was telling them, so this one of 250 Goya doesn't work miracles again. They said, no, if you need the miracle, sharp, they pay 150,000. One boy was telling me that there's even one of 1.5 million oil.
1: In this country?
2: If you want to be sharp, your miracle, sharp, pay 150,000, that thing will happen. These are agents of Satan, and then the false stars. Government should prosecute them, because they have defied the church and confused people. But the church is still real.
1: Okay.
2: Miracle is still real. God still exists.
1: Okay. All right.
2: Thank you.
1: Thank you. Thank you very much. I've never heard of that one before. Hey, every single Sunday, you people want to put me in trouble. Anyway, thank you as always for joining us. Please, don't go and look for miracle where there is no miracle. Go to your doctors. Somebody say pray in your house. Hopefully all will be well with you. Please. I wish you all a very good week. The things I've heard this morning, my ear is paining me.

0: Nigeria Info. We'll be back.
1: Every voice is prudent to challenge, because history has never belonged to those who simply agreed. It belongs to beg to differ. Welcome to the stage where ideas clash, where logic becomes power, and where every argument has the potential to shape tomorrow. The courage in conversation, it's intellect in motion. Tomorrow's leaders, August 10 at 3 p.m., Lagos, Abuja, and Port Harcourt will cover the I Beg to Differ Secondary Schools Debate Tournament. The War of Words begins at 3 p.m. on August 10. One podium opportunity to be heard. The question is not whether your voice matters. The question is...

0: 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I beg to differ. The Tournament of Champions.
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0: Nigeria Info. We'll be back.
1: Every voice is forbidden to challenge, because history has never belonged to those who simply agreed. It belongs to beg to differ. Welcome to the stage where ideas clash, where logic becomes power, and where every argument has the potential to shape tomorrow. The courage in conversation, it's intellect in motion. Tomorrow's leaders, August 10 at 3 p.m., Lagos, Abuja, and Port Harcourt will cup the I Beg to Differ Secondary Schools Debate Tournament. The War of Words begins at 3 p.m. on August 10. One bold opportunity to be heard. The question is not whether your voice matters. The question is, will the world remember what you had to say? I Beg to Differ. The Tournament of Champions.
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90.3 Nigerian Info. This is a news update, and I am Jude Omamigbe. The Spurs presidential candidate Atiku Abubakar, Kenneth Okonkwo, has dismissed claims by the FCT minister Iyensu Wike that the former River State governor Chibike Amaechi has lost his political relevance. Okonkwo said Wike's claim that he had repeatedly defeated Amaechi was not supported by facts, arguing that Amaechi did not contest the River State governorship election. Speaking while defending Amaechi's relevance, Okonkwo described Wike as limiting his political assessment of Amaechi. The Osun State Police Command has confirmed the arrest of the Commissioner for Environment, Mayowa Anjori, and another person identified as Odeyemi Abimbola following a shooting incident during a political party procession in Ilesha, Osun State. The command said the incident occurred allegedly from a vehicle with registration number OM.

0: SHA-04 and fired sporadically around a political procession. The Police Security Network, it recovered. This NCOS has removed the officer in charge of the Ibara Medium Custodial Center in Abeokuta, Ogun State, alongside two other senior officers. Their removal followed a security breach involving a death row inmate who allegedly conducted TikTok live sessions from prison. The inmate, identified as Elijah Ibode, was sentenced to death by hanging in 2019 after an Osun State High Court convicted him of the murder of Rufus of Osun State Unit that allegedly maintained an active presence on TikTok, where one of his accounts reportedly attained level 20 gifting status, enabling him to receive monetary gifts during live streams. He was also allegedly linked to another TikTok account created to impersonate a popular content creator and activist. Now, 13 people were rescued after a residential building collapsed in the Dandishe area of Kwana Yashi Fage local government area of Kano State early Saturday morning. Reports say 16 people were injured in the incident. The Kano State Fire Service said its emergency response unit received a distress call about the incident at about 4:32 a.m. and immediately mobilized personnel from its headquarters to the scene. The service's public relations officer, Saminu Abdullahi, said the collapsed residential building measured approximately 20 by 30 feet. And finally, a pilot and one crew member have been confirmed dead after their firefighting helicopter crashed while battling a massive wildfire in central Utah, the U.S. The Swarovski S-64 Sky Crane, operated by Helicopter Transport Services under a contract with the United States Forest Service, went down about 10 a.m. local time on Friday near Richfield in the Three Creeks Reservoir area southwest of the city, close to the southeastern edge of the Widemouth 2 fire. The National Interagency Fire Center confirmed the deaths on Saturday, more than 24 hours after the crash. Well, that was the news update. To reach the news team, please send an SMS or WhatsApp message to 0808-721-7215. I am Jude Omamigbe. Thank you for listening and good morning.
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2: FM. Every generation is remembered by the voices that refuse to be silent. The ones who dared to stand, to question, to challenge. Because history has never belonged to those who simply agreed. It belongs to those who said, "I beg to differ." Welcome to the stage where ideas clash, where logic becomes power, and where every argument has the potential to shape tomorrow. This is more than a debate. It's courage in conversation. It's intellect in motion. It is the birthplace of tomorrow's leaders. August 10 at 3 p.m., Lagos, Abuja, and Port Harcourt will come alive for the national finals of the I Beg to Differ Secondary Schools Debate Tournament. The War of Words begins at 3 p.m. on August 10. One podium, countless perspective, one opportunity to be heard. The question is not whether your voice matters. The question is, will the world remember what you had to say? I Beg to Differ, the Tournament of Champions.
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0: From the economic capital of West Africa.
2: So, I'll be speaking to you using language, because I can. This is one of these magical abilities that we humans have. We can transmit really complicated thoughts to one another. So what I'm doing right now is I'm making sounds with my mouth as I'm exhaling. I'm making tones and hisses and puffs, and those are creating air vibrations in the air. Those air vibrations are traveling to you, they're hitting your eardrums, and then your brain takes those vibrations from your eardrums and transforms them into thoughts. I hope. Right? I hope that's happening. So, because of this ability, we humans are able to transmit our ideas across vast reaches of space and time. Right? We're able to transmit knowledge across minds. I can put a bizarre new idea in your mind right now. I could say, imagine a jellyfish waltzing in a library while thinking about quantum mechanics. Right? Now, if everything has gone relatively well in your life so far, you probably haven't had that thought before. But now I've just made you think it through language. Right? Now, of course, there isn't just one language in the world. There are about 7,000 languages spoken around the world. And all the languages differ from one another in all kinds of ways. So some languages have different sounds, they have different vocabularies, and they also have different structures, very importantly, different structures. That begs the question, does the language we speak shape the way we think? Now, this is an ancient question. People have been speculating about this question for forever. Charlemagne, Holy Roman Emperor, said, to have a second language is to have a second soul. Strong statement that language crafts reality. But on the other hand, Shakespeare has Juliet say, what's in a name? A rose by any other name would smell as sweet. Well, that suggests that maybe language doesn't craft reality. These arguments have gone back and forth for thousands of years. But until recently, there hasn't been any data to help us decide either way. Recently, in my lab and other labs around the world, we've started doing research, and now we have actual scientific data to weigh in on this question. So let me tell you about some of my favorite examples. I'll start with an example from an Aboriginal community in Australia that I had a chance to work with. These are the Kuktair people. They live in Pomporau at the very west edge of Cape York. And what's cool about Kuktair is, in Kuktair, they don't use words like left and right. And instead, everything is in cardinal directions, north, south, east, and west. And when I say everything, I really mean everything. You would say something like, oh, there's an ant on your southwest leg. Or move your cup to the north-northeast a little bit. In fact, the way that you say hello in Kuktair is you say, which way are you going? And the answer should be, north-northeast in the far distance, how about you? So imagine as you're walking around your day, every person you greet, you have to report your heading direction. That would actually get you oriented pretty fast, right? Because you literally couldn't get past hello if you didn't know which way you were going. In fact, people who speak languages like this stay oriented really, really well. They stay oriented better than we used to think humans could. We used to think that humans were worse than other creatures because some biological excuse, oh, we don't have magnets in our beaks or in our scales. No, if your language and your culture trains you to do it, actually, you can do it. There are humans around the world who stay oriented really well. And just to get us in agreement about how different this is from the way we do it, I want you all to close your eyes for a second and point southeast. Now keep your eyes closed, point. Okay, so you can open your eyes. I see you guys pointing there, there, there, there, there. I don't know which way it is myself. You have not been a lot of help. So let's just say the accuracy in this room was not very high. This is a big difference in cognitive ability across languages, right? Where one group, a very distinguished group like you guys, doesn't know which way is which, but in another group, I could ask a 5-year-old and they would know. Right? There are also really big differences in how people think about time. So here I have pictures of my grandfather at different ages, and if I ask an English speaker to organize time, they might lay it out this way, from left to right. This has to do with writing direction. If you were a speaker of Hebrew, Arabic, you might do it going in the opposite direction, from right to left. How would the Kuktai, or this Aboriginal group I just told you about, do it? They don't use words like left and right. Let me give you a hint. When we sat people facing south, they organized time from left to right. When we sat them facing north, they organized time from right to left. When we sat them facing east, time came towards the body. What's the pattern? East to west, right? So for them, time doesn't actually get locked on the body at all. It gets locked on the landscape. So for me, if I'm facing this way, then time goes this way. And if I'm facing this way, then time goes this way. If I'm facing this way, time goes this way. Very egocentric of me to have the direction of time chase me around every time I turn my body. For the Kuktai, time is locked on the landscape. It's a dramatically different way of thinking about time. Here's another really smart human trick. Suppose I ask you, how many penguins are there? Well, I bet I know how you'd solve that problem if you solved it. You went 1, 2, 3, 4, 5, 6, 7, 8. You counted them, right? You named each one with a number, and the last number you said was the number of penguins. Now, this is a little trick that you're taught to use as kids. You learn the number list, and you learn how to apply it. A little linguistic trick. Well, some languages don't do this because some languages don't have exact number words. They're languages that don't have a word like 7 or a word like 8. And in fact, people who speak these languages don't count, and they have trouble keeping track of exact quantities. So for example, if I ask you to match this number of penguins to the same number of ducks, you would be able to do that by counting. But folks who don't have that linguistic trick can't do that. Languages also differ in how they divide up the color spectrum, the visual world. Some languages have lots of words for colors. Some have only a couple words, light and dark. And languages differ in where they put boundaries between colors. So, for example, in English, there's a word for blue that covers all of the colors that you can see on the screen. But in Russian, there isn't a single word. Instead, Russian speakers have to differentiate between light blue, golubой, and dark blue.

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14th edition of the Women African Cup of Nations has eventually arrived at the quarterfinal stage. A two decided, two pending, of which one becomes our focus this evening. And so it is a competition that is synonymous with one word, Nigeria. Most titles, most points, Ghana, Hester's UT of

0: the motherland. But in no doubt, the motherland itself has tasted some defeats, which pretty much explains why they are not the only victors here. Contrastingly, still within West Africa, the holders of the jungle strive to overcome the recurrent dominators in their own domain. From the 1991 final in the history of the competition before WAFCON establishment, they are familiar foes, but never, and indeed never, have the Predators themselves emerged victorious in this battle. Familiar faces, familiar scars, familiar history. But tonight, familiarity becomes indecisive with the opportunity of turning old frustration into new triumph. It is the most played fixture in Afghan history as they square up for their 14th meeting in the competition, so recurrent as the number of editions itself. This is beyond exhibition. This is a fight quite competitive with the aim of the last four. Paws against wings, the roar against the flight. It is the indomitable Lions of Cameroon against Nigeria Super Falcons. As the third quarterfinal fixture of the 2026 African Cup of Nations, as we've seen a first strike on goal by Cameroon, saved by Chiamaka Nnadozie. And it is the live commentary of this particular quarterfinal coming from your number one top news in sports radio station, 92.3 Nigeria Info.
1: Actually, it was Nigeria who had the first shot on target, and it was punched out by the Cameroonian goalkeeper,
0: Michael Bihina.
1: Yes, Nigeria seemed to still have the ball and still pressing. They started quite well for the Nigerian side, who are looking to progress to the semi-final of this competition.
0: And it's Nigeria who have the opportunity just in front of the Cameroon defensive area. But at this point in time, the ball is safely into the arms of Bihimana. Can now offer me the opportunity of properly introducing myself. I am the lead commentator for this fixture, Christian Oyemechi. And of course, just like you heard, the voice of the ever reliable. She is as synonymous as Afghan history, you know, right here. Being a very keen follower of the Super Falcons and even everything that's unfolded in the Women African Cup of Nations. It is Dr. Skoki on co-commentary due to it. May good evening, Doc.
1: Good evening to you, Christian. It's another very lovely day where the Super Falcons are in a very tough fixture. I have said over time that for the Super Falcons, they are a team that when they meet a stiffer opposition, they to that opposition, and so far so good. They have started quite well against the Cameroonians. They know them so well, even if the players who have played, just a handful of them, okay, in 2022 a couple of them did play against them in the quarterfinals at the same stage at the WAFCON, and Rashidat Ajibade obviously got the winner in that game. There is, of course, Nachi Ohale was also in that team as well, so there is Oshola who's on the bench as well. So this team, they know themselves so well. Let's see what they can do against each other today.
0: Well, it's Cameroon with some actual burst of pace on that left-hand side. Grace Mendo had a goal scorer in the 1-0 draw against Cape Verde. Was making that move on the left, intercepted by Shukura Toladipo. It's back with Cameroon on that left-hand side still. But then they would have the opportunity of taking a throw. It's Cameroon playing from left to right with the green shirts, red shorts and yellow socks. And it's Nigeria who have the all-white attire, white shirts, white shorts, shorts rather, and white socks. Cameroon playing from left to right of our screens, and Nigeria the reverse. So it's a brilliant job done on that right-hand side by Rinsola Babajide, or rather Rashida Tejibale, to get the ball off her opponent. So poor one looking for gift money up front, who comes in place of Asisat Oshoala in comparison of the lineup from that game, the 6-2 defeat or victory over Egypt. The venue of this particular fixture is Labi Zoli Stadium, home of TAS Casablanca, which is named after the former player, coach and president. It's a terrain that has given so much fortune for the Super Falcons. They've played five times in this venue in the history of the Afghan, especially in recent years where the Moroccans have hosted the last three editions of the African Cup of Nations for the women. And in those five games where they've played in this particular venue, they've won four times and drawn just once. Onto the starting lineup for both sides now. For Valentin Anguele, it's a 4-3-3 formation with so much changes. But then Michael Bihina is retained as the shot stopper. The captain is Colette Njana, left fullback. Right fullback is Ivana Yokana. Not the Nigerian Ivana, by the way. There is Keith Perrin, Mariam Nyajo in that defensive area. And up front in midfield is the trio of Achatoko. There is Ngok. And there is Menene on that right wing position for Cameroon. The strikers up front, Grace Mendoa, Marie Manga, and then there is Njuaetu for the Cameroonians. It's a similar formation for Justin Madugo's Super Falcon side with Chiamaka Nnadozie in goal. Some changes with Oluwatosedehemi making it back to the starting lineup after the red card against Zambia.

0: pairing, Osinachi Ohale in that defensive area, flanked by Shukura Toladipo on the right-hand side and Michel Alozie on the left. Christy Uchebe, who was the centre-back pair in the previous game against Egypt, now drops into midfield to play alongside Jennifer Echegini and Deborah Abiodun. Rashida Tajibade is retained in the starting lineup as the captain of the Super Falcons of Nigeria, as well as Rintola Babajide, who was the woman of the match in that victory against Egypt. But then the anomaly up front is the involvement of Gift Monday ahead of Asisat Oshola, who got the first goal for Nigeria but looked to suffer some problem after that particular goal. So, Doc, you look at the lineup and you think it's a strong lineup from Justin Madugu. It's a competition that has seen various players play in different positions, and that not being Nigerian but then from different, you know, that nationalities. So for today, few changes, but this seems to be what Justin Madugu considers competent enough to face off against Cameroon.
1: Yeah, lots of changes. Some have said that he lacks the competence to be able to lead the team out there. But all of these changes hinges on the fact that they didn't have lots of pre-tournament friendlies to play for him to try all lots of formations and try lots of formations as well. But here we are, and they are up against the Cameroonian side, and this particular team is a pretty solid team to go out there and face any other team. We've seen them do so. Shukura Toladipo comes into the starting 11 today alongside Demi He after her red card against Zambia, misses Egypt's game. She comes in, she's always rock solid alongside Osinachi Ohale. Then you talk about the fact that Jennifer Echegini is also back. Deborah Abiodun is always reliable when it comes to the midfield. And Christy Uchebe, she has shown her stuff, and it wouldn't be surprising to get to see her start as well. Rinsola snatched that starting berth after a brilliant game against Egypt. She's always a brilliant player to watch. Gift Monday comes in as well, and Ajibade. So yeah, this is a very good team. Nigeria has a really good team, be it on the bench or the starting 11. So it's always going to be a major headache for the coach to pick who he thinks will be able to start again.
0: Well, the Cameroonians have a free kick in Nigeria's own territory on the right-hand side. They seem to have settled into the game, talking about the Indomitable Lionesses. It's a Chalen Mayang who's going to send this cross, almost looking dangerous, but safely into the arms of Chiamaka Nnadozie, who was the goalkeeper of the previous edition of the Women African Cup of Nations, as we saw Nigeria trying to break through on that right-hand side. A through ball from Deborah Abiodun looking for the run of Gift Monday was intercepted by one of the centre-backs for the Cameroonian side. But Nigeria regained possession nevertheless, as this time Oluwatosi Demihe, that was a poor pass, so intercepted. Cameroon get the ball back in that midfield area and are moving through that right-hand side. And got the experience of Oluwatosi Demihin coming to the rescue of the Super Falcons defensively. Just her job, and it's the experience that counts for Nigeria. This time it's with Cameroon, still on that right-hand side. Demihin was all over the defensive area that she moved from centre-back to the left-hand side. As Rintola Babajide, who is able to get the ball off Njuaeto, the right-winger for Cameroon. And it's quite different from what we saw the first 2 minutes. Nigeria hit targets, saved by the goalkeeper. But now, the last 3 minutes has seen Nigeria in their own half, pressed by the Cameroonians.
1: That's what this game is always going to bring. The Cameroonians are good in their own right as well. They are coming into this very quarterfinal with a brilliant record from the group stage. They qualified. They did win Ghana. They did win Mali, only playing out a draw against Cape Verde. So they did have not a 100% record coming into the quarterfinal. But then they didn't lose a game, unlike Nigeria, who lost their first game against Mali. So you know that you're facing a very tough opposition. But Nigeria started pretty well, and that's why I think Justin Madugu wants to see from his side.
0: Gift Monday's got the chase, and she is well marked by Ivana Yakana. And now the goalkeeper clears onto the midfield area, but Jennifer Echegini heads the ball back towards Nigeria's own attack. Cameroon on that left-hand side. It's Colette Njana. But then we've seen the flag up, as it happens to be a free kick, which is in favour of Nigeria, as Christy Uchebe was brought down in that centre circle area of the pitch. That was quite a very strong tackle.
1: It was a strong tackle. You can see the boots to a little bit of her chin. That's why she was complaining about it. So it's not like we haven't seen it. The VAR is checking on that, but the referee didn't see that. But it was a dangerous tackle from Of course, the Cameroonian referee didn't spot that, and so Christy Uchebe was trying to indicate, this is what she did. It was dangerous, but the referee knows that this game is always going to be this very feisty, so she has to contain the emotions as much as possible.
0: Yeah, and Jayeto onto that right-hand side. Cameroon have the opportunity of sending a crossing, cleared by Demehin. Now, Arintola Babajide sending the ball towards Gift Monday. Through the centre is Jennifer Echegini. But then Cameroon get the ball back. Impressive from the Indomitable Lionesses in this last 8 minutes of the game. Still in the first 10. Cameroon in that midfield area. Some brilliant movement there and an intended cross towards the right winger in Njua Eto. But then Michel Alozie is able to clear. So being such a ping-pong affair, a ball is lost between the feet of the Lionesses and the Super Falcons. Across towards Mario Manga, who single-handedly ensured that Cameroon have 6 points from the group stage and has become such a force for the Super Falcons to be cautious. It's all the way back now to the centre-back for the Cameroonian side. It's now with the captain, Njana, on the left. Njana has got Chris Mendua. Mendua is crowded. Gets the ball to Marie Manga. Manga, some brilliant footwork to get past Amaka. Manga finally loses the ball. So some timely interception there, but it's back with Cameroon once again. The press is palpable. At this point in time, it was Osinachi Ohale, who was brought down in front of the 18-yard box.
1: Demehin.
0: Oluwatosi Demehin.
1: Ow.
0: And was quite a bad one, but it doesn't seem to be something that she will struggle with, as we have pictures of the coach, Justin Madugu, was quite criticized for that 3-2 loss against Malawi. But just like he said, if he had walked, he would have got the praise. So it was only expected that, with the loss against debutants in Malawi, that he was criticized. But then he's been able to get the girls back to winning ways. 1-0 victory against Zambia. And then that 6-2 win against Egypt. So he's looking to join the rest, including Thomas Denneby most recently, and various other nationals of the country, in ensuring that the Super Falcons have yet another AFCON title, aiming for the 11th in the 14th edition. And so it is for Justin Madugu. Rintola Babajide gets the ball off some poor passing in the midfield area. Through that right-hand side, Nigeria have got the ball. That's a brilliant footwork by Rashidat Ajiba. They steal the ball. Rashidat aiming to send the ball towards Rintola Babajide. But Njua Eto gets the ball and goes all the way back to Miriam Nyajo. We've seen 13 minutes of football right there in Casablanca. A goalless between Cameroon and Nigeria so far.
1: The passes for Cameroon have been pretty calm, collected, and very crisp. They have been passing effortlessly, unlike the Nigerians. Nigerians can't seem to put 1-2 passes as much as possible. And that will be the first yellow card, of course, of the game. It is for Michel Alozie. She did bring down, I think that was Njua Eto, if I'm not wrong. She brought her down, and that will be the first yellow card of the game. And this is even more dangerous. And if the Cameroonians know what to do, is to force Alozie to make even more errors and commit her to getting another yellow card, and that will be a match in orders. But we'll see Nigeria and how defensively solid they can be, even with a player down. But Cameroon are a very strong side. They can body you, they are full on the ground, they are really strong, and Nigeria will have their work cut out for them.
0: Cameroon, once again, this free kick is taking shot, but then it's a through ball towards the right hand side. It's a script that's well read by the one who committed the offense, and Michel Alozie. So it's cleared for a throw, which Cameroon will take at this point in time. They've spent arguably 9 of 13 minutes here in Nigeria's half. Short passes on the right. Njua Eto aims to send the ball into the 18-yard box. Alozie once again has the response to that attempt as she blocks. And it's looking like it's not going to be a corner as I thought. That should be Jorge Wilder.
1: That's him. He knows that whoever wins here misses Morocco. So he's here to spy on things and see who exactly is going to meet. And he has a pad and pen with him to put down, okay, this is their weak point, this is their strength, and this is what Morocco needs to do against either one of these two sides that they get to meet in the semi-final. So, yeah, that's the only way to go about this. He met Nigeria in the last edition. The final was winning 2-0, and Nigeria came back and won 3-2. So he knows what he can, he would definitely expect from the Nigerians. But he hasn't exactly seen Cameroon as well. So maybe this is a game whereby he can get the best out of

0: Now, let's talk about the man, Daniel Wilson. He's a prominent Nigerian musician known for his unique blend of reggae and dancehall, which gained significant popularity in the late 1980s and early 1990s. Often referred to as Mr. Ragamuffin, he carved the niche for himself with his distinctive style and charismatic stage presence. His hit song, Ragamuffin, is an iconic Afro dancehall reggae track that became his signature. The song is characterized by its upbeat tempo, catchy rhythm, and Daniel Wilson's smooth vocals. It essentially embodies the ragamuffin subgenre of reggae, which incorporates elements of rap and dancehall, and is often associated with a vibrant streetwise culture. Ragamuffin was a feel-good anthem that resonated widely, showcasing Wilson's mastery of the genre and solidifying his reputation as a key figure in the popularization of dancehall sounds in Nigeria.
1: Excuse me, lady.
2: Who, me?
1: Yes, you.
2: It couldn't be.
1: Then who?
2: I don't talk to Casanovas like you.
1: Now, where on earth did you get that from?

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I am Carl Orakwe. Remember, as always, we bring you the best of soul, jazz and rock and roll music with that singular goal of satisfying your soul needs with the best songs on the planet. We get the show started this evening with Johnny's Got Your Girl and Gone by Johnny Taylor. The song was written by record producer Don Davis with Ken Barker and Cam Wilson and produced by Davis. And the single was Taylor's second number one on the US R&B chart and crossed over to the Billboard Hot 100, peaking at number 28 in February 1971.

That was I Wanna Know Your Name by The Intruders, an American soul music group most popular in the 1960s and 70s. And they are also noted for having 24 R&B chart hits, including 6 R&B top 10s and 14 chart hits in the Billboard Hot 100, including their signature song, the million-selling top 10 smash, I Wanna Know Your Name. And next up is Don't Ask My Neighbors by R&B group The Emotions, released as a single in 1977 by Columbia Records. The single reached number 7 on the Billboard Hot Soul Singles chart. The single's B-side was a song called Love's What's Happening. Both songs came from The Emotions' 1977 album Rejoice. You enjoy.

Yeah, you just listened to Take Time to Know Her, written by Steve Davis and performed by Percy Sledge. It reached number 5 on the Canadian pop chart, number 6 on the US R&B chart, and number 11 on the US pop chart in 1968. It was featured on his 1968 album, Take Time to Know Her. The song ranked 54 on Billboard magazine's top 100 singles of 1968. Let's now take a listen to There Is No Me Without You by the Manhattans. The Manhattans have recorded 45 hits on the Billboard R&B chart, including 12 top 10 R&B hits in the United States starting in 1965. As 16 of their songs have reached the Billboard Hot 100, including 2 top 10s, and they also charted 8 US R&B top 20 albums, 3 of which were RIAA certified.